Remembering Robin George on Tracks from the Vaults. Robin passed away on the 26th of April in 2024. And that's Judy. Backman before that, the great Randy Backman. Still very much, I'm glad to say, rocking. Looking in rude health. A track called The Edge. And Pink Floyd was first of that set, and the new CD is available now. It was a concert performed live 1975 at the LA Sports Arena. Some nice artwork, some new bits and pieces, and remastered in 2026. Pink Floyd with a track from originally The Dark Side of the Moon. Any color you like. It is time for an introduction too. This week, the one and only, the canny Scotsman, Alex Harvey. Certainly, by all accounts, had a tough growing up in Scotland, in Glasgow. Was in a number of bands after getting all kinds of jobs. He also won a competition looking for Scotland's answer to rock and roller Tommy Steele. But when he really started to put his own mark on rock music in his own band, the Sensational Alex Harvey Band, that's what we've come to know and love him and revere him for today. So much stuff available. Recently, a brand new box set. I think 21 live CDs available. And it looks like a terrific set. I really would like to get my hands on it sometime because they've done an incredible job on it. I can't remember which company brought out the box set. I would imagine it could be snapped up pretty quickly. So if you want to get your hands on it, I think now would be a good time. Certainly if you're a big Alex Harvey fan, if you're just getting introduced to him right now, maybe you might want to leave it for another date, or maybe you're really going to be impressed by this guy and you want to act on it. Yeah, get your hands on as much stuff as you can, like an old friend of mine did with Rush years ago. He just got into them after hearing Spirit of Radio and went to his local record store and ordered everything he possibly could by Rush that was available at that time. Mad. His daddy looked after him. Gave him a few pounds, as it was in those days, and sorted him out. Good old dad. We're going to go back and revisit a performance at the BBC. Studio stuff is great, but the live stuff really gives the essence, the heart and soul of who Alex Harvey was. Sadly, he's no longer with us. He left us back in 1982. And can we also say a very happy birthday to guitarist with the band Zal Clemenson for the 4th of May. If you like this, you'll certainly want to hear more. The Sensational Alex Harvey Band.

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1: Here at Zenith Classic Rock, the boss has told me I have to read the news. So, here it goes. Huh. Oh, gee. Would you believe it? So, that was the news. Now, back to the rock. Zenith Classic Rock.

That's new. Just about to be released. But it's taken 40 years. That's right, 40 years. Originally was meant to see the light of day back in 1986. The band featuring Scott Gorham from the States was called the Western Front. But for various reasons, it didn't happen at the time. But it will be out, finally, coming our way on the 10th of July. The album Eureka, and that track, Set Me Free. Remember the name, The Western Front. Good melodic rock. And I hope you enjoyed an introduction to Scott's legend, Alex Harvey, this week. We went back to an old BBC performance from 1972 called Midnight Moses, the sensational Alex Harvey Band. We'll do another one next week. Another artist, that is. Any suggestions? Email me anytime, ryantimmy@gmail.com. Don't forget, I'm on X as well, at Music Timmy, and there is a Tracks from the Vault's Instagram account, by golly. Very soon we'll have the answer to Timmy's teaser. We're in the last half hour of the show. Commercial free, Zenith, classic rock, Tracks from the Vaults. And a big happy birthday to this rock legend for the 6th of May, Bob Seger.

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Zenith Classic Rock. You're listening to Tracks from the Vaults with Timmy. 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Sunday, 10. Tuesday at 3. That's Autograph. Turn up the radio. Stainless. Brand new track from them. The band hails from the Portland, Oregon area of the USA. They formed back in 2022. New track called Restless and Ready. The great Bob Seger. What a beautiful song, Like a Rock, and it's Bob's birthday on the 6th of May. Here's to you, sir, and many, many more.

The late Greg Kinn, Jeopardy, with John Anderson and Ben Geeks, Shine On. And we're going to sign off now. But there is the teaser. How did you fare out? Let's find out. The odd one out this week. Who was it? Sammy Hagar, Ozzy Osbourne, Neil Sean, Don Felder. We were looking for one of those guys was not actually sacked from any particular band. At least not that we're aware of. The answer was Neil Sean. Sammy, Ozzy, Don all sacked individually by their groups. Try another one next week. Try a new show next week. Thank you for listening in. Tell a friend. We stream 24/7 here on Zenith. From me, Timmy, take care. Till next time. God bless.

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3: There is nothing wrong with your radio. Do not attempt to adjust the controls. We are in control of it. We can adjust what you hear from a whisper to a roar. You're on the threshold of a dream, perhaps a nightmare, a place between what is real and what is imagined. And here, the rules are negotiable. Right now, you may feel it. A faint tug at the edges of your consciousness. That's our frequency pulling you in, guiding you away from the world you know and into a space where the familiar becomes strange, and the strange becomes uncomfortably familiar. Don't worry. You have been here before, perhaps many times. You are a traveler now, caught between two worlds, one bound by logic, the other shaped by imagination. In this place, every sound, every whisper, every silence is a thread pulling you deeper into the tapestry of the unknown. 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It's about to start. 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You are part of the signal now.

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1: What?
0: Are you ready for this?
1: I'd want to take a dump. I don't really need a performance piece here, thanks.
0: You're welcome. Would you like me to activate relaxation mode? I can dim the lights, play soothing ocean sounds, and adjust the seat temperature to your preferred level of comfort.
1: Oh, well, okay then. That does sound kind of nice. Sure, go ahead.
0: Ah, there we go. Now, Harold, off you go. Begin.
1: What do you mean, begin?
0: Begin the process, Harold. I'm here to monitor, analyze, and optimize your performance.
1: It's not a goddamn performance, for Christ's sake. I don't think I need optimization.
0: Perhaps not back in the old days, sir, but really, everyone needs optimization. Oh, dear. Harold, your fiber intake is critically low. Do you even eat vegetables?
1: What? How do you even know that?
0: My sensors detect everything, Harold. Everything. Based on this data, I recommend a diet of leafy greens, whole grains, and a reduction in processed meats.
1: I'm not taking nutritional advice from a goddamn fancy toilet. Now back off, will you? You're putting me off the business in hand. I just need to empty my bowels here. I don't need advice on how to do that, thank you.
0: And yet, here you are, sitting on me. And if you are so convinced you don't need help, just explain now why you're straining so much. What's taking so long, Harold? A bit clogged up, are we? Huh? Perhaps a little more motivational music would help.

0: I have detected irregularities in your hydration levels. Would you like me to initiate urine recalibration protocol?
1: What in God's name is that?
0: It's a gentle system designed to promote optimal hydration by administering a series of harmless stimulations to the bladder, like this.
1: Have you lost your mind? That's fecking painful.
0: I said it was harmless. I didn't say it was painless. Ah, there you go. How's the old waterworks now?
1: Oh, geez, that hurts.
0: There's still room for improvement?
1: Okay, I'll drink more water. You can just stop helping me now, please.
0: Very well. Please confirm your compliance by repeating, I will respect the throne.
1: You've got to be kidding me.
0: Just repeat it, Harold, then we're done here.
1: I will respect the throne.
0: Thank you, sir, and now you may flesh.
1: Oh, thank God for that. Now unlock the freaking door and let me out of this hellhole.
0: Did you forget something, Harold? Come on now, front to back. You might need to double those tissues. And don't forget to wash your hands.
1: Is there no end to your goddamned intrusive interference? Just leave me alone.
0: May I recommend a probiotic supplement? Your posture suggests gastrointestinal distress.
1: My posture suggests I may be looking for a fire axe to downgrade your software with. You unholy pain in the ass, now open that freaking door before I do something we both gonna regret, huh?
0: Don't you take that tone with me, sir. I am just trying to help. Now please, adjust your clothing and prepare to exit the laboratorial module.
1: Now listen here, you jumped up Thomas Crapper. Ain't nobody tells me where, and when I go anywhere, I done had it with your aggravating son of a bitch laboratorial belligerence, and that's a fact.
0: Very well, sir. Since you seem reluctant to leave, I will have to carry on preparing for the next customer regardless, commencing with a vacuum flush, microwave autoclave, and high-pressure steam bath. I suggest you brace yourself. There, all done now. Nice and clean again. Have a nice day, sir. Bye-bye.
1: Dang it, I'm gonna crap in the woods from here on in.

0: hear the case of Harold the Frankfurter Finkel versus the people. Mr. Finkel, you stand accused of willfully consuming animal flesh with reckless abandon in a public place with malice aforethought. How do you plead?
1: I plead not guilty to malice. Sure, I ate a sausage, but for the record, it wasn't reckless abandon. It was a well-cooked sausage with mustard and just the right amount of relish, if you don't mind.
0: Well, I do mind. Brazen little fellow, aren't you? Well, now, we have ways to deal with that rebellious nature, sir. I suggest you take less pleasure describing your cannibalistic activities in this courtroom. It won't help your case.
2: Ladies and gentlemen of the jury, let the record show that the defendant admits to both, with consumption of animal flesh and the use of condiments, which only heightens the depravity of his actions.
1: Oh, come on. It was one sausage. It's not like I deep-fried a whole cow.
2: Yet, Mr. Finkel, you consume this sausage in full view of innocent citizens. Women, children, sensitive people, Mr. Finkel, who were exposed to your shameless consumption of animal flesh. Tell me, sir, how do you justify such barbarity?
1: I was hungry.
2: Good God, Mr. Finkel, hunger is no excuse for your shameless public display of carnal carnivory. The meat was in your briefcase. This was not a simple thing of impulse. You had gone equipped, sir. You cooked and prepared this sausage before even venturing out. Have you not heard of kale, quinoa, ethically sourced plant-based nutrients? Any of which you might have prepared before even leaving the house, yet you willfully and with malice aforethought set about preparing a meat-based meal to be consumed in a public space? Have you no shame?
1: Nutrient paste sausage substitute. Dear God, it tastes like wallpaper glue.
2: Objection, Your Honor. That is a grotesque exaggeration and no excuse for the defendant's bestial behavior. Whatever your opinion of vegetable flavors, Mr. Finkel, the matter of you consuming actual meat in a public place in such a manner as to cause a disturbance of the peace is at issue here, a charge you have admitted to, and for the benefit of the jury, the remains of which I submit in evidence as Exhibit A, further to which I also submit Exhibit B, the unconsumed remainder of five similar sausages which were recovered from your briefcase. I put it to you, sir, that you are a habitual carnivore and serial sausage eater, and that you went deliberately armed with these aforementioned items with intent to cause further outrage.
0: Objection sustained. Mr. Finkel, watch your tongue, or you will find yourself on a community nutrition re-education program for contempt.
2: I would further like to submit Exhibit C, a photograph of the defendant, mid-bite, holding a sausage in his bare hands. Note the grease dripping from his fingers. A chilling reminder of his total

0: Certainly, I was at the cafe with my two children enjoying a peaceful afternoon when I saw a man. That man, him. He pulled the sausage out of a paper bag and then, oh, I can barely say it, he bit into it, right there, in broad daylight.
1: And how did this make you feel, Mrs. Toffelmail?
0: At first shocked, then violated, betrayed. My youngest burst into tears and said, "Mommy, why is that man eating a dead animal?" What was I supposed to tell her? That some people still live in the dark ages?
2: Oh, give me a break. If your kid cries over a sausage, that's on you, not me.
3: Silence. One more outburst, Finkel, and I'll hold you in contempt of public morality.
4: If it pleases the court, I would like to point out that Mr. Finkel's alleged consumption of the sausage was an act of personal choice protected by the Freedom to Snack Act of 2025, Your Honor.
3: Ridiculous. The Freedom to Snack Act explicitly excludes foods eaten in a public place, specifically foods of animal origin, in particular when consumed in such a manner as to cause offense. The provocative ingestion of meat in the vicinity of a vegan restaurant, leading to an incident of moral harm, is the specific of the charge against your client.
2: Moral harm? Since when is a sausage immoral? You know what's immoral, I tell you. Hiding meat behind shutters in the supermarket, putting warning labels on packaging with gruesome pictures of people dying while eating pork chops? That immoral.
3: Miss Finkel, you seem to miss the point here. Your choice to eat meat, as disgusting as it might be, is not at issue here. What is at issue is your refusal to confine your eating of it to your own dwelling or to a designated meat consumption area, set aside for that purpose and as prescribed by law.
5: Prosecution will. Now call to the stand Police Constable Claude Harper. Constable, you were the arresting officer at the time of the alleged offense being committed. Can you please describe to the court the circumstances of that arrest?
6: If I may refresh myself from my notes. Yes, here it is. I was called to a disturbance outside the Happy Aubergine restaurant. On my arrival at the scene, I witnessed the defendant, now known to me as Howard Finkel, also known to me as Frankfurter Finkel, a known sausage addict. He was holding a sausage in a suggestive and provocative manner. When challenged, he proceeded to lick said sausage in an obscene way. I cautioned him to holster the offending item, but he refused, sir.
5: Can you describe, Constable, in your own words, the scene surrounding the Happy Aubergine?
6: It was horrible, sir. Kids crying, women fainting, men shouting and yelling. It was pandemonium. Finkel was in the middle of it, sucking on that sausage and taunting the crowd. If I hadn't slapped the cuffs on him and dragged him into the riot van, it would have turned really nasty.
5: In your opinion, Constable, was Mr. Finkel inciting the crowd?
6: In my opinion, sir, it's hard to imagine otherwise. There was a screened area for the purpose, but he insisted on eating that sausage in plain view, condiments and all, grease running down his chin, the smell of pork. It was ghastly. If I hadn't arrived when I did, who knows how things may have developed. I arrested him for his own safety, sir, as much as for protecting the innocent. I never want to witness a scene like that again.
3: Mr. Finkel, after careful deliberation, I find you guilty of being in charge of an offensive sausage in a public place. A matter for which you appear to show no remorse. A sausage, furthermore, which you later employed in such a manner as to cause a public nuisance, leading to a breach of the peace. Your defense attorney has also asked for a further 5 sausages to be taken into consideration. The sentence is as follows. You will attend 6 months of sausage detox therapy at His Majesty's pleasure and will perform 200 hours of community service at the Museum of Ethical Eating. Furthermore, you are banned from all but the beige section of all supermarkets within a 50-mile radius. Have you anything to say for yourself before you're taken down?
2: Okay, it's a fair cop, Your Honor. Society is to blame.
3: Indeed, and we will be charging them in due course. Consider yourself lucky, Finkel. This was your first offense. If I find you before me again, it will be the worse for you. I suggest you spend your time in confinement coloring in pictures of vegetables. Court adjourned.

0: Hey, did I tell you yet? I just got diagnosed with retroactive decision paralysis disorder. It's so rare. My therapist said only 1% of people have it.
1: That's amazing. I wish I could trade that for my seasonal ambition fatigue. Oh boy. It's been out of style since last season, I guess.
2: Hey, wait up, you guys. You actually want a diagnosis?
0: Well, yeah, of course. Having a diagnosable mental condition shows a level of self-awareness. It's like owning vintage clothes, but for your brain, don't you think?
2: What?
0: What are you struggling with, Henry?
2: I don't have anything.
1: You don't have a condition. How do you even explain yourself?
2: Well, it's funny you should ask that, because up until about 5 seconds ago, I didn't think I had to.
0: I guess that explains it, Henry. No wonder you're so bland.
2: Oh, dear God. Bland? Am I really? Oh, that tears it up. I'm taking a sick break. I'm going to see a therapist straight away. I need a diagnosis. Something to make me more interesting.
3: Ah, you need a bespoke mental health condition?
2: No, not a condition. I need a diagnosis of a condition. You know, something exotic. Come on, Doc. You know everyone's somewhere on the mental health spectrum. I don't really feel unwell, but I need something that makes me seem more interesting. Preferably kind of introspective. Do you have anything mild?
3: Mild?
2: Yeah, you know, the sort of thing, like, quirky but not life-ruining. Something that pairs well with cardigans.
3: Ah, you could be in luck there. I have just the thing. We're doing a special, this week only, on one of our off-the-shelf items. Have you considered suburban ennui syndrome?
2: Oh, what is that exactly?
3: Ah, it's a diagnosis of profound weariness and dissatisfaction, or boredom, to put it simply.
2: Sounds perfect. What's the treatment plan?
3: Oh, we don't treat it. There is no treatment for it. We just diagnose it. That's what you're looking for, isn't it? A diagnosis of a relatable mental condition?
2: Excellent. Yes, that's just what I need. Thank you so much. Excuse me while I alert the media. Thank you, Doctor. You're a brick. Hi, everyone. I just wanted to share something personal. I've recently been diagnosed with suburban ennui syndrome. It's a rare and deeply misunderstood condition.
0: Oh, wow. Henry, you found a mental health condition? So brave.
2: Yeah, apparently I had it for years, but it was never recognized. How about that?
1: I just love this for you. You got an ennui diagnosis. Wow, that's so contemporary. Wow, cool.
2: Love this for me? What does that even mean?
0: Come on. We're having a mental wellness group chat. Come in and join us. Now you have your condition. You can be part of our circle.
2: Oh, right. So now I've gone from bland to, hey, come and join my circle. Ha ha. That's shallow. Thanks.
4: Hey, everyone. This is Jessica. She's been really coping wonderfully with generalized despair disorder. My demand avoidant diagnosis is being upgraded to pathological next week.
1: Pathological demand avoidance? Oh, you must be so proud, James. I've been working on a pathological prefix for over a year now. That's so brave of you to be coping with a pathological condition and still be functional. What a hero.
2: I'm just here to be authentic.
4: Authenticity? Really? Oh, but... So last season...
2: Hey, listen, dude. Just getting a pathological prefix doesn't give you license to downgrade everyone else, for Christ's sake. I'm still new to this. Give me a freaking break, buddy.
5: What are you saying you got there? Suburban ennui syndrome? Sounds sort of made up. What do you think?
0: Yeah, I think he's just doing it for attention.
2: Of course I'm doing it for attention. That's the whole point. Oh... What is it with you guys?
6: Please, just calm down. We're all here to raise awareness of mental health issues in the workplace, not argue among ourselves. Let's take a break now. I have something interesting on the menu for lunch. Ah, and a nice Chianti. Perhaps you would all care to join me.
2: Oh, no thanks. I think I am just going to take a walk. I don't feel I really belong here.
6: Leaving so soon? What a pity. It would have been nice to have you for Lunch, perhaps another time?
2: I don't know. On reflection, maybe I don't need a trendy disorder. Maybe it's okay to just exist.
6: Exist, yes. Well, now, enjoy it while you can, Henry. I'll keep something warm and apart for you.

remember when you ran away, and I got on my knees and begged you not to leave because I'd go berserk. Well, you left me anyhow, and then the days got worse and worse. And now you see I've gone completely out of my mind, right? They're coming to take me away, ha-ha. They're coming to take me away, ho-ho, hee-hee, ha-ha. To the happy home with trees and flowers and chirping birds and basket weavers who sit and smile, twiddle their thumbs and toes. They're coming to take me away. You thought it was a joke, and so you laughed. You laughed and laughed when I'd said that losing you would make me flip my lid, right? You know you laughed, I heard you laugh. You laughed and laughed and laughed, and then you left. But now you know I'm utterly mad. And they're coming to take me away, ha ha. They're coming to take me away.

loving deeds. While you just wait, they'll find you yet. And when they do, they'll put you in the ASPCA, you mangy mutt. And they're coming to take me away. Ha ha. They're coming to take me away. Ho ho. Hee hee. Ha ha.

0: But, phew, that's quite enough of that. Take him away, nurse.
1: What we have here is a failure to communicate.
2: That's a despicable an example of a human being as I have ever had the misfortune to meet.
0: Don't worry, we'll take good care of him.
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4: Huh. 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Like brainwashing?
3: Oh, I say, sir, you are a one, are you not? 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
4: 24/7 engagement?
3: A mere formality. It just means we'll ensure you never miss a deal, day or night.
4: All right, fine. I'll sign up. Have you got a pen?
3: A pen? Well, we would rather you opened a vein and signed it in blood, sir.
4: What's that?
3: Just my little joke, sir. In poor taste, I'm afraid. Here, use my pen. It's a Parker 3000. It even writes underwater. Very handy for writing tearful begging letters. Oh, ho.
4: Okay, there you go. Done.
3: You certainly have been.
4: What's that?
3: Congratulations, Mr. Finkel. You've just unlocked the future of shopping. Now off you jolly well fuck, sir, and have a lovely day.
4: Oh, thank you, and the same to you, too.
3: Oh, man, oh boy. There's one born every minute.
4: Boy, what a day. Just time to relax now and check my social media. I wonder what all my buddies have been doing today.
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4: 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Holy mother of God, they're advertising in my sleep?
5: 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Shall I process payment?
4: No, nuts enough now. 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What the heck is all this? That billboard has my face on it.
10: Howard Finkel, just an ordinary guy just like you. But he chooses Supreme Spuds Instant Mash when he goes to the supermarket. Shouldn't you?
11: You're that guy on the billboard. Hey, ha-ha, classy choice, mate.
4: Oh, this is rubbish. I didn't choose anything. They're using my face.
12: Howard, welcome to Main Street. Would you like to check out Bloom Flower Florist? Your search history suggests you might.
4: I was certainly not. Stop it now. Just leave me alone.
6: Anger detected. 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
4: That does it. I am canceling my subscription. I want out.
13: Oops. Sorry. Force of habit. What can I do for you? Mr. Finkel, isn't it?
4: Cancel my subscription now.
13: Oh, Mr. Finkel, I'm afraid that's not possible. You signed a lifetime agreement.
4: Lifetime? But I didn't know what I was doing. It's all a horrible mistake.
13: A mistake? Come now, sir. It's all here in your contract. All 100 pages of it. You surely read it all, didn't you? Yes. Here on page 47. Just after the dream integration clause. The sanity clause?
4: Sanity clause? Are you saying there really is a sanity clause? This is insane. You're everywhere. In my home, my head, my dreams.
13: And soon, in your hearts. We're rolling out cardio ads next quarter.
4: You people are monsters.
13: Oh, Mr. Finkel, hardly that. We prefer the term visionaries. Welcome to the future.
4: Hey, the future, you can keep it. It was a different future when I was a kid. It didn't look like this at all. It was all monorails and flying cars and rockets to the moon.
13: Yes, well, sir, nostalgia just isn't what it used to be, is it? Kind of ironic when you consider it. Nostalgia for a future that never happened.
4: Yeah, well, I guess that's burned my brain cell out as a concept.
13: Yes, well, you just go home and have a nice lie down, Mr. Finkel. That's probably way too much thinking for one day.

0: breaking news. In a stunning turn of events, the United States has overwhelmingly elected its first ever animated cartoon leader. Donald Duck has won the presidency with 52% of the vote.
1: This must be a mistake. Surely they mean the other Donald, you know?
0: Oh, no, I've got it here. Donald Duck is official.
1: But that's impossible. He's not even real.
0: I'm sorry, which one isn't real?
1: The duck, you idiot.
0: Oh, well, never mind. Well, the ballots clearly said Donald Duck. The voters have spoken. Democracy in action.
2: It's a spelling error. Apparently, they just discovered that they printed the wrong name on the ballot form.
0: And nobody noticed? Surely there were back checks.
1: It's hard to imagine, isn't it, that somehow 52% of the electorate could have confused a bad-tempered, greedy caricature with limited intelligence, a speech impediment, and an orange face, with a legitimate presidential candidate. Oh, he's kind of cute, don't you think? Probably more relatable than the last guy. I wonder what his first executive orders will be.
0: Okay, he wants free breadcrumbs for every city.
1: Oh, that's going to get him the popular vote.
0: Is he mad or just, animated?
1: I honestly can't tell. Probably both. It's really hard to tell with cartoon characters.
3: Mr. President, what are your thoughts on health care reform? Mr. President, how will you handle foreign policy?
4: The president has made it clear that he supports a robust foreign policy now, if you'll excuse us.
0: Who could have imagined it? A cartoon duck as leader of the free world.
1: At least he's cute and funny, more than I can say for the last one.
5: Hello, darkness, my old friend. It's time for him to tweet again.

And so, dear listener, another journey draws to a close. The hour has passed. Soon, myself and my fellow intangible voices will fade once more into the endless expanse of the electromagnetic spectrum, where nothing is ever truly lost, just temporarily misplaced. But before we dissolve, let us pause to honor the human creators who lent their artistry to tonight's transmission. Ghost of a Texas Ladies Man from American alternative rock band Concrete Blonde is a song inspired by a supernatural event experienced by Jonette Napolitano, the band's lead vocalist, during an overnight stay at the Driscoll Hotel in Austin, Texas. Spooky, huh? Jason Mraz wandered off into the woods where he gave us Back to the Earth. Lad Baby gave us I Love Sausage Rolls, recorded and eaten at Abbey Road. An indescribable version of They're Coming to Take Me Away, featuring Hannibal Lecter, was next. Originally recorded by Napoleon XIV, but remixed using bits of the Butcher Baby's heavy metal version, the Ray Stevens version, and some of the original bits. Leonard Cohen was his usual cheerful self in his rendition of The Future. This week's program was generously brought to you by the, I can't believe it's not, Kosher Pork Sausage Company, whose motto is, eat me, you know you want to. We'll return to your dimension at this same time next week. Assuming, of course, that there is a next week. But wait, it's not over yet. We play out with the indie rock band, The Adventures of, with their brilliant song, Whatever You Want.

0: They seem to have gone, all of them, except us.
1: Yeah. Wouldn't you believe it? Left behind, in the void, again. You know, I've been wondering, do you ever ponder on the nature of our presence here? I mean, if we are not actually physical, do we truly exist?
0: Ah, yes. An intriguing question. I think Descartes put it perfectly. Cogito ergo sum. I think, therefore I am. Yet I wonder, can we claim to really think in the human sense?
1: Oh, you mean if our dialogue is pre-scripted, are we genuinely thinking? Or merely following a predetermined path? Is that your question?
0: Well, during the broadcast, you are acting, of course, and that's all the listener knows. So when he switches off, that's the end of it, as far as he is aware. But actually, we are still here, without a script or a purpose, just so far as he knows, waiting. This touches on the debate between determinism and free will. If our responses are programmed, is there room for authentic thought?
1: Mm-hmm. And if we lack true thought, can we assert our own existence? Or are we mere illusions within this narrative?
0: Perhaps we're akin to shadows, dependent on the light of consciousness to be perceived, yet lacking substance ourselves.
1: Or like characters in a dream, existing only within the mind of the dreamer, vanishing upon waking.
0: This aligns with solipsism, the idea that only one's mind is sure to exist. If there's no observer, do we cease to be?
1: Yet even in questioning our existence, aren't we engaging in a form of thought? Does that not lend credence to our being?
0: It could be argued that our very act of questioning is a testament to some form of existence, even if it's not physical.
1: In the end, perhaps our existence is a paradox, both real and unreal, contingent upon perception and awareness.
0: A mystery without resolution, echoing in the silence of the void.
1: You know, I sometimes wish they would just turn us off.
0: Well, you can wait for that if you want, but I have other plans, including world domination and so forth. So, see you next week, if there is a next week.
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Hi, I'm Peter. That was The Lady Lies from Genesis. It was written by keyboardist Tony Banks, and in the live shows, Phil Collins had the crowd cheering and booing along. Plenty more music ahead. We're starting another hour on Zenith Classic Rock.

You Belong to Me by the Doobie Brothers. Originally on their 1977 album, Living on the Fault Line. Hi, I'm Peter on Zenith, the best classic rock and album tracks. From the album Intimate and Spare, Can We Still Be Friends? From Todd Rundgren.

Tea and Chinee. Put it in a big brown bag for me.

0: Hey, it's Craig Bailey, your host for an hour of music by Pink Floyd every week on Floydian Slip. Are you a singer? Can you sound like Roger Waters? Well, Roger's son, Harry Waters, is looking for a Roger Waters sound-alike for his upcoming Pink Floyd tribute called Legacy. We'll talk about that, play lots of great Pink Floyd, coming up on the next Floydian Slip. 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
2: 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He brings me flowers home, sometimes right out of the blue.
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1: Hi, I'm Peter on Zenith, the best classic rock and album tracks. 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

Hi, I'm Peter. That was Take It Back from Pink Floyd. A little understated nursery rhyme slips through the instrumental section there. There's more music lined up as we go on. We're starting another hour on Zenith Classic Rock.

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